0: Country Music Cruise for 2027 is preparing to set sail out of Fort Lauderdale, Florida, and she will be on the boat. And she's bringing friends. I'll tell you about it a little bit later in the show. It's Wynonna, no one else on earth, on the original Country Gold. 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Howdy.
1: 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Can you play Poncho and Lefty Merle Haggard?
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0: Boy, retirement sure looks good on that guy. Seen mostly these days in a ball cap and a golf shirt, fussing over his new granddaughter, John Michael Montgomery, on the original Country Gold. Rowdy with you, and a hat act contemporary of his is in our spotlight this weekend. We're talking about Tracy Lawrence, whose Time Marches On album really cemented him as a mainstay on country radio and on country TV, too. The song we're going to play next was not so much a musical sequel as it was a continuation of his previous hit, Texas Tornado, something you already knew if you were a regular viewer of TNN and CMT. While neither one of them are around in their former forms today, back then they were seen by millions.
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11: Through the night, low temperatures fall back into the 60s. A bit of a muggy feel heading into Sunday. Some sunshine, a couple of clouds. The best chance for a shower or thunderstorm will be off to the north and west. Highs still warm in the 80s. Sunday night, lows in the 60s with scattered showers and storms moving in. Unsettled with those showers and storms moving through on Monday. Highs Monday near 80 degrees. From the Stormwatch 9 Weather Center, I'm meteorologist Jacqueline Thomas.
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0: Yes, nowadays you make that kind of mischief, you are in big trouble. Mo and Joe, good old boys, the original country gold.
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0: Yeah, I think it's time we bring the tempo down a tad.
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She was the fastest thing around.

0: 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Rowdy Yates at 855-697-6939. And something I have been meaning to mention for a couple of weeks now is that it sure is great to be back on the radio in Deep East Texas and 104.1 The Ranch. 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But that right there was not the biggest news for that radio station. Allow me to say congratulations to their very own Diane Day, who got the word a week or so ago that she is a nominee for the 2026 class of the Texas Radio Hall of Fame.
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1: Hi, Rowdy. This is Brian calling from Ontario, Canada. I would like to request Conway Twitty.
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1: What's your name?
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0: impressive than that. It managed to stay on the country music charts an impressive 6 months in 1987. I'll still be loving you on the original country gold.
1: Is there a chance that I can request the Kenny Rogers song if you haven't played it yet, please?
0: Yeah, which one?
1: The Gambler?
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0: bit of an update on that guy, and I will share it with you in just a few. That is Clint Black and Like the Rain from the original Country Gold. Rowdy Yates playing more of your country favorites from the phone in just a few. And we are minutes away from another classic track from our spotlight star, Tracy Lawrence. Last hour, I mentioned his success not only on the radio, but the TV, too. And by 1997, Tracy himself started to take his looks a bit more seriously. And I think it was because of that. Not only did he debut a new album and new single that year, but a new look. No mustache, no mullet, and perhaps their choice of song to release along with all of those updates and upgrades, well, that was supposed to send a message too. We will let you decide next.
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9: Through the night, low temperatures fall back into the 60s. A bit of a muggy feel heading into Sunday. Some sunshine, a couple of clouds. The best chance for a shower or thunderstorm will be off to the north and west. Highs still warm in the 80s. Sunday night, lows in the 60s with scattered showers and storms moving in. Unsettled with those showers and storms moving through on Monday. Highs Monday near 80 degrees. From the Stormwatch 9 Weather Center, I'm meteorologist Jacqueline Thomas.
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0: have never known. It was T.G. Shepherd that recorded and released it first in 1974. Really didn't go anywhere, so Charlie Rich ran it up the flagpole a couple years later, and look what happened. Rolling with the Flow, the original country gold at 855-MY-ROWDY.
1: Hey, it's Amanda calling from Cape Coral, Florida. I was wondering if you could play We Dance by Brad Paisley.
0: I can do that for you.

0: from the original country gold. 855-697-6939 is the request line, and we've got more music from Tracy Lawrence around the corner. Rowdy here, and a little while ago I mentioned Clint Black, who was flat on his back over the July 4th weekend due to a painful throat infection. So bad, in fact, it put him in the hospital. And that's a shame because, well, he had big plans for that weekend, and he's very busy promoting his brand new book. Now, I would not go so far as to say this is a salacious tell-all, but it is a great look behind the scenes into his life and into his career. But before you go out and buy it, you can actually hear what it's all about right out of his own mouth. My chat with him can be found on Facebook, YouTube, and TikTok, too, at Rowdy Vision.
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0: much, Oklahoma Governor Kevin Sitt, for recognizing all that man gave to you and to us. It's Toby Keith and Should Have Been a Cowboy on the original Country Gold.
1: Hey, Roddy, how you doing tonight?
0: I'm doing great. How are you?
1: Great, thanks. Taking a night off with some friends. Just a boys' night out looking for some dance.

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1: Hi, am I the 10th caller?
2: You are the 10th caller. 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
1: Linda.
2: Linda, where are you calling from?
1: Ashtabula, Ohio.
2: Well, thank you very much for listening to us this weekend. Let me tell you what you have won. The Rowdy Summertime Prize Pack, which includes a full-color autograph, the fourth-generation car or cooler decal. We're also going to throw in that new-look guitar pick for 2026, bursting in bright yellow.
1: Oh, thank you so much.
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0: if we're being honest with one another, that scenario could have gone any number of ways. Thank goodness they woke up in love. Exile from the original country gold at 855 My Rowdy.
1: Hello.
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0: Sounds positively delicious to me. It's Dina Carter from the original country gold.

0: Steve Warner and Linda from the original Country Gold. Rowdy here, and over the years I have bragged on Steve Warner, whose talents go far beyond singing, songwriting, and guitar picking without peer. He is a painter, and it's not just me that noticed how good he was. The Monthaven Arts and Cultural Center in Hendersonville, Tennessee, has just opened an exhibit of his artwork, which looks spectacular. Steve works in oil, acrylic, watercolor, and mixed media, too, and that spans an impressive 30 years. I never knew. Did you?
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9: Through the night, low temperatures fall back into the 60s. A bit of a muggy feel heading into Sunday. Some sunshine, a couple of clouds. The best chance for a shower or thunderstorm will be off to the north and west. Highs still warm in the 80s. Sunday night, lows in the 60s with scattered showers and storms moving in. Unsettled with those showers and storms moving through on Monday. Highs Monday near 80 degrees. From the Stormwatch 9 Weather Center, I'm meteorologist Jacqueline Thomas.
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0: some of the saddest country songs. That's fact. Don Williams, Some Broken Hearts Never Mend, the original country gold. 855-697-6939. That's my number, and what's your name?
1: Yeah, Mark Sintek. I'd like to listen to Amarillo by Morning. I'm listening to KNOV Radio in Ord, Nebraska.

Mike Tyson or Muhammad Ali could win that match. 10 rounds with Jose Cuervo. It's Tracy Byrd from the original Country Gold. Rowdy Yates with Tracy Lawrence music three times an hour. And one of the more mysterious songs he ever recorded is on the way next. I guess it left much to interpret.

0: love this song, and I never did wonder about it much myself, but my new producer, Doug Lawrence, did some digging just a couple of weeks ago and finally answered the question as it applied to this song. A Birmingham is a style of home.
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0: Clay Walker was set to star as Randy Travis in the biopic Forever and Ever, Amen, which was in the can and set for a spring 2026 release. However, that has been pushed back and nobody is telling us why. Of course, I did a little checking on that and found out that kind of happens in the movie business. This woman, this man is on the original Country Gold with Rowdy Yates. And how are you?
1: Oh, not too bad. 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
0: Super duper.
1: I was wondering if I can make a song request, please.
0: Heck yeah, I'd be out of business if nobody did.
1: How about Elizabeth by the Dallas Brothers? Oh.

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3: Tracy Lawrence is our spotlight star, and he's currently on a highly successful anniversary tour with crowds that even he did not expect. We've got the final three tunes in our 15-song salute to him. Let's get back to him.

0: foot stomping and your heart pounding for sure, especially the end. Wow, that was quick. Sweet country music, Atlanta from the original Country Gold.
1: Hello, could you play some Ricky Van Shelton?
0: I'd love to. What's your name?

0: Lady Down on Love. That is Alabama from the original Country Gold. Rowdy Yates winding down our tribute to Tracy Lawrence this weekend. Two more classic tracks to go. And next weekend, I sure hope you make plans to stop by. We have ourselves a superstar double dip, and I mean it. We play the greats from both Willie Nelson and Dolly Parton. And while Doug and I hadn't quite figured out just how we're going to do it yet, I'm sure it's going to be quite cool. So what is the occasion? Well, they just landed on the New York Times list of the top 30 greatest living songwriters, something that a lot of us already knew.
1: RowdyYates.com. Point, click, country.
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4: Through the night, low temperatures fall back into the 60s. A bit of a muggy feel heading into Sunday. Some sunshine, a couple of clouds. The best chance for a shower or thunderstorm will be off to the north and west. Highs still warm in the 80s. Sunday night, lows in the 60s with scattered showers and storms moving in. Unsettled with those showers and storms moving through on Monday. Highs Monday near 80 degrees. From the Stormwatch 9 Weather Center, I'm meteorologist Jacqueline Thomas.
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0: that country music cruise floating out of Fort Lauderdale in February of next year sure looks like a whole lot of fun with Clint Black on board, Joe Nichols, Wynonna Judd, Neil McCoy, and those guys, the Bellamy Brothers, the original country gold.
1: Hey, Rowdy, just wanted to hear anything by Hank Williams Jr. We're bobbing around Salt Twin Lake in Maine. It's Mike and Gina, and you pick the song.
0: And I already know which one I'm going to pick.

Why is that song in my head? Because I have been invited back to my hometown to take a tour of the high school I graduated from back in 1987. Something tells me they have finally forgiven me for my misspent youth, and I'm really looking forward to it. Montgomery Gentry, my town from the original Country Gold. Proud of you here, about to put a bow on our 15-song salute to Tracy Lawrence. And I did want to mention, we got a lot of great feedback when we were on the road in Michigan a couple of weeks ago, and we heard you loud and clear. So we have done some tweaks to our merch and swag store and brought back the bright white Rowdy ball caps. Now, these are not the foam front mesh back trucker caps, but actually something that's a little bit nicer, and your mama probably wouldn't mind you wearing that at the kitchen table. And that is just one of a handful of items that you will

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0: Well, there's no other feeling like it in the world. I can attest to that from 855 My Rowdy. 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
1: Hi, this is Joanne. I'm calling from West Virginia. How about some George Strait?
0: How about Marina Del Rey on the original Country Gold?

0: The original Country Gold with Rowdy Yates. Instant winner.
1: Yes, how are you doing?
2: I am doing good. How are you?
1: I'm doing great. I was just wondering if you got your 10th caller.
2: You are my 10th caller. Congratulations.
1: Oh, awesome.
2: What's your name?
1: My name is Nicole.
2: Nicole, congratulations to you.
1: Yes.
2: Caller number 10 means you pick up one of our Rowdy Summertime prize packs, which includes a full-color autograph, the fourth-generation car or cooler decal, and we're also going to include the new-look guitar pick for 2026, which is bursting in bright yellow.
1: Oh, awesome.
0: Portions of this program have been pre-recorded.
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1: Through Sunday, we're seeing sunshine, some clouds, still warm with temperatures in the 80s, a bit of a humid feel, and the chance for a shower or storm off to the north and the west. By Sunday night, that next system moves in, lows fall back into the 60s, and we stay unsettled on Monday with scattered showers or thunderstorms. Highs Monday near 80 degrees. By Tuesday, a bit brighter, less humid, still warm in the 80s. From the Stormwatch 9 Weather Center, I'm meteorologist Jacqueline Thomas.
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0: weeks we've been enjoying summer so much, so we just did one service at 10 o'clock and then we fed everybody, but this week we're running out of parking, so we're going to do 9 and 11 in Newport and 1 p.m. in Webster, and we'd love for you to come out after you listen to this, come out and see us in person.
1: Well, what if you totally run out of parking there, Sam? What are you going to do?
0: Well, we'll have to knock down some trees or build a new building.
1: That's true. You got some land you can work with there, right?
0: Praise God.
1: Yeah. Okay, well, true tombstone epitaphs. Here they are. Here is one. And let's see. This one is on a man, an auctioneer. His name was Jedediah Goodwin. And it says on the stone, Jedediah Goodwin, auctioneer, born 1828. Going, gone. Alrighty, true tombstone trivia. Here's how we play this little game. We'll tell you what it says on the stone, and then see if you can identify who it is that's buried under the sod there, okay? This one is a bit of a toughie, but in Hollywood Hills, California, and it says on this grave, he made us laugh, he took my pain away. I love you, Loretta. Quite a combination there, huh? That is Marty Feldman. He was the British actor-comedian known for his scary eyes.
2: Igor.
1: Yeah.
2: And Frankenstein.
1: Marty Feldman, yeah. Yes. Okay, folks, well, if you keep it right there, don't plan on going anywhere unless you've got something totally critical to get to, because we're going to be here with you right up until 9 o'clock. We got Renee, we got Amy, we got Pastor Sam, and yours truly, Brother Steve.

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0: Well, that's actually a bit of a friend of Pastor Sam here, a Ben Fuller, doing a song called Black Sheep. 1765 was the year in the ordination of John Fawcett. He had been scrupulous about going into the ministry, wanting to make sure it was God's will. After his writings bring him fame, he will be called to London for a poor church in Wainsgate and will not pray about the move before he begins packing. With breaking heart, his wife asks him to reconsider, and he does, deciding Wainsgate is where the Lord wants him. And out of that experience, he will write the famous hymn, Blessed Be the Tie That Binds.
1: Hmm.
0: How about that, huh?
1: Amen.
0: And Pastor Sam has our first Bible reading for the program today.
1: Thank you, Steve. This comes from Luke chapter 13. And before I read, I want to ask you a question. Steve, have you ever planted a fruit tree?
0: Yes.
1: And when you did, what were you hoping to get out of the transaction?
0: Oh, a little bit of fruit.
1: Amen. It says, then Jesus told this parable, a man planted a fig tree in his garden, and he came again and again to see if there was any fruit on the tree. But he was always disappointed. Finally, he said to his gardener, I've waited for 3 years, and there hasn't been a single fig. Cut it down. It's just taking up space in the gardener. The gardener answered and said, sir, give it one more year. Leave it, and I'll give it special attention and plenty of fertilizer. And if we get figs next year, fine. And if not, then you can cut it down.
0: It's interesting. My cousin down in Tennessee, when we were down there, planted a bunch of fig trees. I don't know how they came out.
1: Wow.
0: But I love the taste of figs. I wish that this area were a little bit better for growing figs. Figs and dates.
1: Amen.
0: Yeah.
1: So this story has two meanings. First off, Jesus is talking about Israel. God had planted Israel as his special people, and he had given them a mandate. He said, I'm going to bless you, and you're going to be a light to the nations. But then it's also talking about every individual, that God has an expectation for fruit. In John 15, it says that he planted us in his garden, and when we stay connected to Jesus, then we're going to bear fruit. Here's what's interesting. Most fruit trees don't actually bear when they're 3 years old. So you see there's an anticipation for fruit immediately. God is looking to see his work in our life. But Jesus didn't tear it down. Jesus is merciful. He said, let me give it special attention and give it one more year. So ask Jesus, give me your attention and bear fruit in my life.
0: Thank you very much, Pastor Sam. We'll have three more Bible readings before we're all done today.
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6: Through Sunday, we're seeing sunshine, some clouds, still warm with temperatures in the 80s, a bit of a humid feel, and the chance for a shower or storm off to the north and west. By Sunday night, that next system moves in, lows fall back into the 60s, and we stay unsettled on Monday with scattered showers or thunderstorms. Highs Monday near 80 degrees. By Tuesday, a bit brighter, less humid, still warm in the 80s. From the Stormwatch 9 Weather Center, I'm meteorologist Jacqueline Thomas.
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0: And the sound of the Oak Ridge Boys there in the old country church. The year was 1649. An act for promoting and propagating the gospel in New England is ordered by the English House of Commons, inspired by the work of John Eliot among the American Indians.
1: Oh, how nice.
0: Yes. Yeah. And now we have Sister Amy here, and she's going to give us a story.
1: Thank you. Thank you. I'd like to refer you all to 2 Chronicles 30, 18 through 20 in connection with this story. Did you know Sylvester Stallone has said plenty about faith over the years, including some pointed words for the Christians who think they can skip church? The trailer for I Play Rocky, Amazon MGM Studios' new biopic about the actor who refused to sell his own script unless he got to star in it, came out this week. And 50 years after the original Rocky made him a star, Stallone is still talking about the God he credits with writing it. Without the church, it's like having a boat without a rudder. Stallone once said, back when he was promoting Rocky Balboa, "The church is the gym of the soul." Starting Anthony Ippolito as a young Stallone, I Play Rocky tells the story of an unknown actor betting everything on himself, holding out to play Rocky Balboa when studios wanted a bigger name attached. The movie hits theaters November 6th. Stallone has long credited faith, not just grit, with getting the first script written at all. "All of a sudden, one day, I felt like I was being asked to write this. I felt as though God was moving me to do this." The original Rocky opens on a mural of Jesus watching over the boxing ring.
0: Right, yeah, okay, well, thank you. Well, Pastor Sam, you got about 20 seconds. Any words of wisdom for us?
2: God loves you. He has an amazing plan for your life. Do you know 100% for sure that heaven is your home? Jesus died on the cross to take away all your sin. So if you come to him, ask for his forgiveness and ask him to be your Lord, then heaven will be your home. And if you already have done that, go tell somebody.
0: Very good. Seems like I've heard something along that line in a radio ad there. Pastor Sam does some radio ads. Okay, well, here we are on Joyful Noise. We are going to be with you till 9 o'clock. We got Renee, Amy, Pastor Sam, and yours truly, Brother Steve.

0: Yeah, the little old gal from Butcher Holler there, Loretta Lynn, in the Sweet By and By. Well, the year was 1820. Johann Gossner, a German evangelical, preaches his first Russian sermon to a jammed church in St. Petersburg. Many Russians will be converted through his influence. And now we have Sister Renee, and she's going to share a story.
1: Okay. So, everybody, I'd like to point you to John 3:16-17 for this story. So, more than four decades ago, the late Dr. Pat Robertson introduced the Bible to Japan through Superbook, an animated Bible series originally created for Japanese children. Today, that vision continues to bear fruit in remarkable ways. Not only is Superbook reaching a new generation of children, but it is also introducing elderly Japanese to the gospel for the very first time. What began as a media ministry has grown into something much bigger, opening doors and expanding Christian outreach across the nation. Every Sunday, Pastor Nozumi, that's how I say his name, preaches from the pulpit at Jesus Family Church in Tokyo. But during the church's annual Joy Joy Festival, he gladly trades his suit for a Pikachu costume that attracts children and families. Quote, "We wanted to find a way to share the gospel with more people, especially children, so we came up with this yearly evangelistic festival," says the pastor. Quote, "The Joy Joy Festival is an entry point to the church. Today alone, we had 10 non-Christian families attend, and they came to church. Now, considered one of Japan's largest evangelistic festivals, the event welcomes Superbook for the third consecutive year."
0: Hey, how about that? The little children shall lead, as the book says.
2: Praise God. I want to see Brother Steve in a Pikachu costume on the comic at some point.
0: Well, that could be a while, but have patience.
2: Playing
1: Pokemon
2: guitar.
1: Cards, Jesus cards.
2: Yes.
0: Well, you got some thoughts for us, Sam?
2: I do. So coming up this last week, I just got back from Vermont, and there's a new Bible college that's being launched in Pulteney, Vermont. And I've had the opportunity throughout my life to be a part of four different Bible colleges when they were getting started, and I've never seen the momentum of what God is doing in Vermont. There were about 300 people gathered just praying over the community and students coming in. But the good news, we found out last night, somebody is funding the first year of tuition. Oh, wow. For anybody called to go, you can go for free and get trained.
0: Very good. I heard about that. Keep it right there, folks.
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Our Lord was near death when he gave this cry, "Eli, Eli, lama sabachthani? My God, why hast thou forsaken me?" Think of the tremendous love and devotion that our Lord had in suffering such shame and such agony as he was on that old road.

0: Good day, this is Michael DeRosa, and this is the third in a series of sermonettes on the abundant life. And this one is on 1 Corinthians chapter 12, verses 4 through 7, and it reads, "Now there are varieties of gifts, but the same Spirit. And there are varieties of ministries, and the same Lord. There are varieties of effects, but the same God who works all things in all persons. But to each one is given the manifestation of the Spirit for the common good." Now, while it is true that our purpose in life is to live for God, we inadvertently create for ourselves unplanned sorrows if we fail to pursue the uniqueness for which God created each one of us. For there will inevitably be a deep longing, a haunting desire that there is just more to life than we know so far. And that disillusionment with our current circumstances will only continue until we discover those gifts God has endowed us for the common good, namely, to share the message of God's love through those gifts our Heavenly Father has graced us with.
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5: Through Sunday, we're seeing sunshine, some clouds, still warm with temperatures in the 80s, a bit of a humid feel, and the chance for a shower or storm off to the north and west. By Sunday night, that next system moves in, lows fall back into the 60s, and we stay unsettled on Monday with scattered showers or thunderstorms. Highs Monday near 80 degrees. By Tuesday, a bit brighter, less humid, still warm in the 80s. From the Stormwatch 9 Weather Center, I'm meteorologist Jacqueline Thomas.
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0: Yeah, a little gospel blues there with Alison Krauss. Very nice, huh? Mm-hmm. Well, let's see here. The year was 1834, and the death of missionary Robert Morrison at age 52. Okay? The first English Protestant missionary to China, he translated the Bible into Chinese, constructed a Chinese grammar, founded an Anglo-Chinese college, and he edited a six-volume Chinese dictionary.
1: Oh, wow.
0: Where did he get the time to do all that, I wonder? Well, Sister Amy now has our final Bible reading for the hour.
1: Okay, well, I have two references for both stories that we read today. The first one is 2 Chronicles, chapter 30, 18 through 20. For a multitude of the people, even many of Ephraim and Manasseh, Issachar, and Zebulun, had not cleansed themselves, yet did they eat the Passover, otherwise than it was written. But Hezekiah prayed for them, saying, "The good Lord pardon every one who prepares his heart to seek God, the Lord God of his fathers, though he be not cleansed according to the purification of the sanctuary." And the Lord hearkened to Hezekiah and healed the people. And the other scripture that I reference you to is John 3:16-17. And this is very familiar. "For God so loved the world that he gave his only begotten Son," the Passover, "that whosoever believeth in him should not perish, but have everlasting life. For God sent not his Son into the world to condemn the world, but that the world through him might be saved." And we all have that choice. So get into church, like what Sly Stallone was talking about.
0: Yeah, amen. Well, and even if you aren't able to get into church right off, you can have a chat with the Lord.
1: Amen.
0: You can, yeah, just invite Jesus Christ into your heart and into your life to be your Lord and Savior.
1: That's right. The sin debt is paid.
0: Yes, and your life will change dramatically.
1: Yes, indeed.
0: Okay, well, thank you, Amy, and we want to invite you to stay with us for the second hour coming up, and we love you, and don't ever forget Jesus loves you, and keep it right there.
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0: faithfulness. And we thank the Lord that we can get together every Sunday morning, no matter where you are, whether you're in Vermont, New Hampshire, California, Kokomo, or Timbuktu. We can always get together and have a great time together on a Sunday morning for a couple of hours. Well, we have with us this morning a whole variety of co-hosts. We have Pastor Sam Coberly, the pastor of Lake Church in Newport, New Hampshire. Good morning, Sam.
1: Hey, good morning. It's great to be with you all, and it's great to have some newer co-hosts with us as well.
0: Yeah, yeah. And yes, and one of those co-hosts is Sister Amy Hall from Sutton, New Hampshire. Good morning, Amy.
2: Good morning, and thank you for being including us. This is wonderful.
0: Yes, and we have Sister Renee Hall, also from Sutton, New Hampshire. Good morning, Renee.
3: Good morning, Steve, and good morning, everybody.
0: And, okay, it's time now for Pastor Sam to bring you up to date on things going on.
1: Yeah, so one of the things at Lake Church, we like to change our times and locations just often enough to keep people on their feet. So the last 3 weeks we've had one service at 10 a.m. and then we feed everybody lunch afterwards. But we're running out of parking for one service, so we want to invite you to come Sunday at 9 or 11 in Newport and at 1 p.m. in Webster. And we'd love to have you. If you've never been to church before, you have an open invitation.
0: Well, thank you very much, Pastor Sam. And true tombstone epitaphs. Here is one from East Dalhousie Cemetery in Nova Scotia. It says, here lies Ezekiel Akel, age 102. The good die young. Okay. And true tombstone trivia. Let's see here. Okay. This one is in Glendale, California. We'll tell you what it says on the grave. You tell us who's under the sod. This isn't much of a clue. It just says on the grave, 1880 to 1946. But this was a man that had a lot to say in kind of a funny way. I'll just go ahead and tell you. W.C. Fields. Ah, yes. W.C. Fields. Quite the comedian. You don't hear much about him nowadays, but in the old days, he was quite the popular comedian. Well, folks, you were here on Joyful Noise with Sister Renee, Sister Amy, Pastor Sam Coberly, and yours truly, Brother Steve. Keep it right there.

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0: That is Alan Jackson doing Leaning on the Everlasting Arms. Well, the year was 1908 in the death of Frederick Franson, missions pioneer. As a young man, Frederick Franson had collapsed from exhaustion and malaria while working a farm in Nebraska. During his recovery, he read the Bible, and he became convinced he needed Christ in his life. Afterward, in 1890, Franson had founded TEAM, T-E-A-M, the Evangelical Alliance Mission in Chicago. And Pastor Sam has a Bible reading.
1: Thank you, Steve. That's got to be the first person I've ever heard of who got malaria in Nebraska.
0: Yes, true.
1: This comes from Romans 10. It says, in fact, the Bible says, the message is very close at hand. It is on your lips and it is in your heart. And that message is the very message, the word of faith that we preach. If you openly declare that Jesus is Lord and believe in your heart that God raised him from the dead, you will be saved. For it is by believing in your heart that you are made right with God. And it is by openly confessing your faith that you are saved. As the scripture says, anyone who trusts in the Lord will never be put to shame.
0: Okay, Sam. Well, what about the guy out there, the skeptic that's maybe saying, okay, that all sounds very nice and pretty, but how do I really know that I can trust that word?
1: Well, I was talking with a guy yesterday. He actually won Citizen of the Year in the town that he lives because he's done so many good things and he's helped so many people. And he came to me and he said, you know, but I'm so empty inside. He said, I struggle with anger. I struggle with my relationships with other people. And he said, I realize all these good things that I do, they still leave me empty. And what was missing was Jesus Christ. So after he heard the gospel, we said, do you believe that this is true? And he said, I believe. The Bible says faith is actually a gift that comes from God. And it comes from hearing the word of God preached. And then he confessed Jesus as his Savior, and he was saved. Immediately, there was a transformation on his face. He said, yeah, I feel like a brand new person. Well, that's what the Bible says will happen.
0: That's exactly true.
1: Hallelujah.
0: I remember feeling like a brand new person. Amen. Not that life was all peachy keen all the time afterward. You know, you had your trials and your tribulations, but never did want to go back to the other way of life.
1: And you're never alone. You have someone who walks with you through everything.
0: Exactly, yeah.
2: Amen.
0: Okay, folks. Well, you heard it all here on Joyful Noise, and you're going to hear a whole lot more if you stick with us through this hour. We're going to be with you till 9 o'clock. So don't leave us, okay?
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5: WCNL Country Weather, now. Through Sunday, we're seeing sunshine, some clouds, still warm with temperatures in the 80s, a bit of a humid feel, and the chance for a shower or storm off to the north and the west. By Sunday night, that next system moves in, lows fall back into the 60s, and we stay unsettled on Monday with scattered showers or thunderstorms. Highs Monday near 80 degrees. By Tuesday, a bit brighter, less humid, still warm in the 80s. From the Stormwatch 9 Weather Center, I'm meteorologist Jacqueline Thomas.
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0: Well, that's the voice of Ben Spear, and he's doing a song called For What Earthly Reason? Well, we have a very interesting history feature for you today involving New England and a lot of well-known names in New England, including Conkapot. You may not have heard that name. He was chief of the Mohicans of Massachusetts, and he had to come to a hard decision. And what was that? Well, since he could not hope to defeat the white invaders who were pressing on his lands, he would join them. His tribe would become Christians, believe it or not. In 1734, he asked for missionaries. Well, after negotiations, the Puritans responded by sending John Sargent. John took a deep interest in the fortunes of this declining tribe, who needed much more than spiritual assistance. One of his first efforts was to open a school for their children. When he returned east to complete his own education, he took two Mohicans with him to further theirs. Then the Yale graduate returned to work among the Indians. At that time, they lived as two bands, many miles apart. He and his assistant, Timothy Woodridge, were exhausted traveling between the two places. He suggested the two groups unite in a central location. In this way, they founded Stockbridge, Massachusetts, and he built the first house there. The Massachusetts colonial government funded a school and a meeting house. Although the missionaries lived separate from the Indians, the town government did become integrated, with Indians and whites sharing power. Using English methods, the Indians harvested bumper crops. Interested Englishmen contributed funds for the success of this experiment. However, unscrupulous whites began to seize land that was promised to the Indians in perpetuity. Among them was John's father-in-law. John had married Abigail Williams, daughter of the Reverend Ephraim Williams. Ephraim did much harm to the Mohicans. Well, John Sargent died on July 27th, 1749. With his passing, the Indians lost their champion, and the terms of their settlement were increasingly violated. A general who was appointed to manage the town married John's widow and sold liquor to the Indians. John is little remembered today. However, his legacy of concern for the Indians lived on when Jonathan Edwards took over the mission post for a few years. But John's legacy found its most ardent expression in the young man who hoped to become the son-in-law of Jonathan Edwards. Many have heard of David Brainerd, the missionary to the American Indians who died young but bequeathed a spiritual journal to posterity that has inspired dedication in countless later Christians. His inauguration as a missionary was owing to John Sargent. John had visited Indians along the Delaware River and asked the Scottish Society for Propagating Christian Knowledge to send them a missionary, and the result was David Brainerd. And that, my friends, is the story of many well-known names such as John Sargent, Jonathan Edwards, David Brainerd. John died in July 27, 1749.
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0: From the cross to the glittering crown, and that is the Chuck Wagon Gang, making me hungry here. Okay, the year was 1942. Edith Stein is seized at her convent by the SS and taken to a concentration camp in the Netherlands. She was a Jewish Catholic philosopher. She had rejected an opportunity to escape to Switzerland because she refused to abandon her sister, who could not obtain a visa. Interesting story, huh?
1: Yeah.
0: Okay, well, now Sister Renee has a story for you.
1: Yes, and this one comes from former Saturday Night Live comedian Victoria Jackson. She is sharing some remarkable stories about her times. She shared her Christian faith with fellow cast members. Many years later, her faithfulness culminated in the discovery that SNL comedian Norm MacDonald reportedly gave his life to Christ before he died. During a Focus on Family show, Jackson described how she spent her younger years sharing her faith, even giving out Bibles, as she turned the SNL scene into her mission field. After being diagnosed with stage 4 breast cancer, she now feels more emboldened to even to share the gospel, believing God has given her one more chance to use her platform to glorify him. Back when she was on SNL from 1986 to 1992, Christmas provided a unique opportunity for Jackson to reach out. One year, she chose to give God's Word as a Christmas gift to the cast of the popular TV show. Quote, "I thought, how am I going to tell the gospel to each cast member? So I got the Bible on cassette, and I gave it to them all wrapped up." Over the years, she proactively shared her faith with big stars like Johnny Carson and John Lovitz.
0: How about that, huh?
1: Yeah.
0: Well, Pastor Sam, you got about 30 seconds.
2: All right, so I just got back from Pulteney, Vermont, and one of the cool things that happened is I heard a story of God's working in Vermont. Back in the 1800s, there was a Baptist pastor who began to preach at the Methodist College, and they were praying and believing that many, many students would give their life to the Lord. And one January afternoon, 30 students went down to the river to get baptized after confessing Jesus as their Lord and Savior. The Baptist pastor went out in the river and he was dunking people. They were having revival on the riverbank. And by the end of the day, they had over 118 students who were baptized and confessed their faith in the Lord. That's a cold, fiery day in January, Vermont.
0: In Vermont. Stay right there, folks.
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5: WCNL Country Weather, now. through Sunday, we're seeing sunshine, some clouds, still warm with temperatures in the 80s, a bit of a humid feel, and the chance for a shower or storm off to the north and west. By Sunday night, that next system moves in, lows fall back into the 60s, and we stay unsettled on Monday with scattered showers or thunderstorms. Highs Monday near 80 degrees. By Tuesday, a bit brighter, less humid, still warm in the 80s. From the Stormwatch 9 Weather Center, I'm meteorologist Jacqueline Thomas.
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0: Well, there you have the group Alabama and a song called One Big Heaven. The year was 1945, the end of World War II, when the death of missionary Robert Jaffrey from dysentery in a Japanese internment camp. He had led a major effort by the Christian Missionary Alliance to evangelize China and Southeast Asia.
1: Wow.
0: Sister Amy now has a story for you.
1: Yes, I do. This one is about Cliff and Stuart Connectley, and they are an apologetics mission to demolish doubt and help people better understand the gospel. Their new book, Demolishing Doubt, Discover How Your Deepest Questions Can Lead to Life-Giving Faith, helps people navigate the uncertainties of faith and arrive at key answers that will inform their faith journeys. Says Cliff, his long history in apologetics helped prepare the father-son duo for the project. For 46 years, I've been dialoguing with university students on campuses around the U.S., and whenever I'm confronted by an atheist, I love to, first of all, go through the evidence of the existence of God, then the evidence of the reliability of the New Testament Gospels, then the evidence for the reliability of Christ, and then what is real faith. Cliff says a friend challenged him to write a book that follows this logic, and the apologist ended up heeding that advice. This is the very approach that has repeatedly made Cliff and Stuart go viral, as their interactions and responses tend to resonate deeply with those they encounter.
0: Okay, thank you very much, Amy. And now we're going to turn to Pastor Sam. And what do you have for us, Sam?
2: Well, in our last story, I told you about baptisms that happened back in the 1800s, but there are spontaneous baptisms that are happening all across the United States. Most recently, on college campuses. I was just reading a story this morning of 300 college students who were baptized in Tennessee. There's been mass conversions in Arkansas, in Florida, in Kentucky, and in North and South Carolina. Pew Research recently came out and said that during the Revolutionary War, 17% of Americans attended church. And this year in 2026, 48% of Americans are attending church, which is the highest it has ever been in our nation. And the majority is Gen Z, who are attending six times a month, which is more than Sunday.
0: Yeah, how about that? Gen Z. Keep it there, folks. We got a little bit of time left.
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4: Swing down, swing down, swing down. Swing down, swing down, swing down. Swing down, swing down, swing down. Swing down, swing down, swing down.
5: Well, well, well, well, well.
4: 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Swing down, swing down, swing down.
5: 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Well, as he drew the feet, he saw an angel working on chariot wheel. He's not so particular about the working of the wheel. He just wanted to see how the chariot feel.
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0: Randy Travis, Will the Circle Be Unbroken? 1901 was the passing of Bible scholar Brooke Foss Westcott. With Fenton J. A. Hort, he revised the Greek text of the New Testament. As Bishop of Durham, he had taken an interest in the lot of coal miners and had been able to avert labor problems because of the high esteem in which the miners held him. Pastor Sam, you got a Bible reading?
1: This comes from John 16. It says, "When the Advocate comes, whom I'll send to you from the Father, the Spirit of truth that goes out from the Father, he will testify about me. And you also must testify, for you have been with me from the beginning. All this I've told you so that you don't fall away. They will put you out of the synagogue. In fact, the time is coming when anyone who kills you will think that they're doing God a favor. They'll do such things because they have not known the Father, and they haven't known me. I've told you this so that when the time comes, you'll remember that I warned you about them. I didn't tell you this from the beginning because I was with you. But now I'm going to the one who sent me, and none of you asked me where you were going. Rather, you are filled with grief because I said these things. But very truly, I tell you, it is for your good that I'm going away. Unless I go away, the Advocate will not come to you. But if I go, I will send him to you. And when he comes, he will prove the world to be in the wrong about sin and righteousness and judgment. About sin, because there are people who do not believe in me. About righteousness, because I'm going to the Father where you can see me no more. And about judgment, because the prince of this world now stands condemned. I have much more to say to you about this, but you can't bear it yet. But when the Spirit of truth comes, he will guide you into all truth. He'll not speak of his own accord. He'll speak only what he hears, and he'll tell you what is to come. He'll glorify me, because it is from me that he will receive what he will make known to you. All that belongs to the Father is mine, and that's why I said the Spirit will receive from me what he made known to you."
0: Thank you, Pastor Sam. And Sam has to run to go catch an errand here, but we want to thank him very much for being with us here today on Joyful Noise, and we want to thank Sister Renee Hall for being with us.
2: Thank you, Steve, for bringing us here.
0: Certainly. And Sister Amy Hall for being with us here today.
3: Thank you. Thank you. It was wonderful.
0: And we want to thank all of you folks all around the world. You are our great big beloved family. And we so enjoy having time to spend with you every Sunday morning from 7 to 9 o'clock here on Joyful Noise, coming at you from Newport, New Hampshire on WCNL. 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
3: Amen.
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Welcome in. It is good to have you back for another week of Pure American Country. Hi there. I'm Zach Bennett, carrying the torch for the legendary Bill Cody and coming to you from the historic Acuff House studio on the Grand Ole Opry Plaza, looking out over the Opry House on a beautiful summer day here in Nashville, Tennessee. Hellos and hometowns are coming up. Later, we'll turn the calendar back to 1988, but we begin this week with a number one that wound up becoming Billboard's most played country song of 2008. And it comes from James Otto. Just got started loving you on Pure American Country.

Well, we just got started on Pure American Country with James Otto and just got started loving you. James wrote that song with Jim Famino and D. Vincent Williams, would co-produce the record with John Rich. Williams had told the others that he thought James could carry a kind of romantic song that Conway Twitty once made his specialty. And that instinct turned out to be right. Just Got Started Loving You became James's first country number one and really has remained the song most closely associated with his career. Well, our next song came from a much less glamorous scene. Songwriter Ashley Gourley had a repairman working at his house one day, and Ashley's two young children were running through the room, borrowing the tools of the repairman, generally making a nuisance of themselves and making his job a lot harder. Well, the repairman calmly looked at the chaos and reminded Ashley that one day he would miss scenes like this. Well, he carried that thought into a writing session with Lee Thomas Miller, who supplied the title of the song. They built it backwards from its emotional turning point, moving through three generations of a family. Trace Adkins, a father of five daughters, understood exactly what it was saying. He decided to record it, and it became yet another number one in his career. You're Gonna Miss This is on Pure American Country.

0: Trace Adkins. You're going to miss this, following James Otto and Just Got Started Loving You. I'm Zach Bennett, carrying the torch for the great Bill Cody. More pure American country right around the corner with John Party and Miranda Lambert. George Jones, too. Don't go anywhere. We'll be right back.
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7: Through Sunday, we're seeing sunshine, some clouds, still warm with temperatures in the 80s, a bit of a humid feel, and the chance for a shower or storm off to the north and west. By Sunday night, that next system moves in, lows fall back into the 60s, and we stay unsettled on Monday with scattered showers or thunderstorms. Highs Monday near 80 degrees. By Tuesday, a bit brighter, less humid, still warm in the 80s. From the Stormwatch 9 Weather Center, I'm meteorologist Jacqueline Thomas.
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I'm Zach Bennett, doing my best to continue the legacy of Bill Cody here on Pure American Country. One of Bill's great friends in this business was John Party. And a few years back, John wanted his next album to make country listeners really move. So he worked with producers Bart Butler and Ryan Gore and leaned into fiddle, steel guitar, and really a dance floor rhythm. John wrote the lead single with Barry Dean and Natalie Hemby, and he heard a little of the early George Strait record Foolhearted Memory in its old school pulse. The result sounded traditional without feeling trapped in the past, and it would carry John back to number one. The song, Heartache Medication.

Whenever John would come to the Grand Ole Opry, he would always request Bill Cody host the show that night. And as often as Bill could, he definitely would do it for John. Heartache Medication, you just heard here on Pure American Country. John wrote that song with Barry Dean and Natalie Himby, as we said. And the record does exactly what he intended. Gives Heartbreak a two-step beat instead of asking it to quietly sit in the corner. Well, Natalie Himby, one of Nashville's great songwriters, also helped write this next one, this time with Miranda Lambert and Nicole Galyon. The three writers started comparing ordinary things that once required patience, taking photos on film, recording a song off the radio, rolling down a car window by hand, waiting for a letter to arrive. They weren't arguing that everything used to be better. They were just remembering a time when life didn't do quite so much of the work for us. The song became the first single from Miranda Lambert's album called Platinum. It won CMA honors for Single of the Year and took the ACM Award for Song of the Year. Here's Automatic, Miranda Lambert on Pure American Country.

0: George Jones and the Race Is On. Sawyer Brown would go on to cut that record in the 90s, but George's original you just heard there. Don Rollins wrote it after a visit to Turf Paradise in Phoenix. And George, well, he first heard it among a stack of demos at the Longhorn Ballroom in Dallas. And George was ready to dismiss the whole batch of them until that opening line caught him. Pappy Daly produced the record. It reached number 3 on the country chart. Even made a brief appearance on the pop chart. More Pure American Country is next, and you take the reins with Hellos and Hometowns. It's coming up.
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0: 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I'm Zach Bennett, carrying the torch for Bill Cody. 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Hello to Rachel, checking in from Bozeman, Montana. Curtis, down on the complete opposite end of the country in Dothan, Alabama. And Tyler is in the home of the reigning college football national champions, Bloomington, Indiana. I don't know about you, but that still seems weird to me. Congratulations to the Hoosiers on a great year. Got a new season starting in a few weeks. We'll see if they can repeat. But all that to say, Tyler wanted to hear the new one from Luke Combs. This was written by Dan Alley, Sam Banks, and Nick Walsh. It was the first time they'd ever written together. And Luke said once he heard it, he just couldn't get it out of his head, which is a pretty good sign when you're selecting a single, isn't it? Here's Be By You on Pure American Country.

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Marsha in Eau Claire, Wisconsin did that. So did Benny in Lubbock, Texas. And Andrea is in Roanoke, Virginia. Dropped us a line asking for some Colin Ray. This song led off Colin's album called Extremes. It would reach the country top 10 in 1994 and turned a guilty man's rapidly changing explanation into one of the decade's most playful hit songs. For you, Andrea, it's Colin Ray, and that's my story, and I'm sticking to it.

0: Oh, the legendary Emmylou Harris, and two more bottles of wine. That request going out to Marsha in Eau Claire. Delbert McClinton wrote that song from experience, by the way, after following his musical partner Glenn Clark to Los Angeles and discovering that California didn't automatically make life easier. Delbert would actually record that song first, but then Emmylou and producer Brian Ahern turned it into a country number one in 1978. And of course, you heard Colin Ray. That's my story for Andrea and Roanoke just before that. Remember, I'm always happy to put your hometown on the map and take your request. You can call or text anytime, 615-669-6650. Coming up in just a little bit, we're going to open the time capsule from 1988. Got music from Kathy Mattea, Dwight Yoakam, and Buck Owens, and a look at what was happening beyond country radio. I'm Zach Bennett, continuing the legacy Bill Cody build here on Pure American Country.
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10: Through Sunday, we're seeing sunshine, some clouds, still warm with temperatures in the 80s, a bit of a humid feel, and the chance for a shower or storm off to the north and the west. By Sunday night, that next system moves in, lows fall back into the 60s, and we stay unsettled on Monday with scattered showers or thunderstorms. Highs Monday near 80 degrees. By Tuesday, a bit brighter, less humid, still warm in the 80s. From the Stormwatch 9 Weather Center, I'm meteorologist Jacqueline Thomas.
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14: This next song was written by Ronnie Dunn and Craig Wiseman, and the most remarkable part of its history may be what happened after it reached radio. It peaked at number 8, always a strong hit. Good to say you had a top 10, but it didn't reach number 1, so there's always something left to be desired there. But it became one of the most honored singles of Brooks and Dunn's entire career. At the 2006 CMA Awards, it won Song of the Year, Single of the Year, and Music Video of the Year, and it would later earn ACM honors for Song of the Year as well. Kix Brooks, Ronnie Dunn, Tony Brown all produced it, all in the Hall of Fame, by the way. The arrangement begins with restraint, gives Ronnie room to tell the story, and then gradually opens into the gospel harmonies that make the final chorus feel larger than one person's testimony. The record proved that a song didn't have to reach number 1 to become a true standard. Sometimes listeners, writers, and fellow artists recognize the weight of a record long after the chart has finished counting spins. Brooks and Dunn, there's Believe on Pure American Country.
15: Old man Wrigley lived in that white house down the street where I grew up. Mama used to send me over with things. We struck a friendship up. It's been a few long summers out on his old porch swing. Said he was in the war, went in the Navy. Lost his wife, lost his baby. Broke down and asked him one time, how you keep from going crazy? He said, I'll see my wife and son in just a little while. I asked him what he meant.

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She said, "Oh, by the way, son,

0: That's Brooks and Dunn, Believe on Pure American Country. I'm Zach Bennett. Coming up in just a bit, our spotlight year of 1988. How about some music from Kathy Mateo?
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I'm Zach Bennett, carrying the torch for Bill Cody here on Pure American Country, and it's time to look back at our spotlight year. 1988 this week is where we're going, and before we get to a couple of country number ones from that year, Washington defeated the Broncos 42-10 in Super Bowl 22, and quarterback Doug Williams was named the game's MVP. And it was right after that Super Bowl on ABC that the Wonder Years would premiere. Rain Man became the highest grossing release of 1988 at the domestic box office, and later win the Academy Award for Best Picture. And in country music, brothers Paul and Gene Nelson turned a real family retirement into one of the year's most enduring songs. Their aunt and uncle Louise and Hop Langley lived in Washington, North Carolina. Hop had spent his working life driving a truck, and Louise was looking forward to the day he could finally come home, park the truck, and stay there for good. Alan Reynolds would produce Kathy Mattea's recording of the song, and the single became her second trip to number one. From our spotlight year of 1988, 18 Wheels and a Dozen Roses.

0: Taking it back to our spotlight year 1988 with Dwight Yoakam and Buck Owens in Streets of Bakersfield and Kathy Mattea, 18 Wheels and a Dozen Roses on Pure American Country. I'm Zach Bennett carrying the torch for Bill Cody, and that's going to wrap up hour one, but we've got a whole nother hour to go. Rascal Flatts and Montgomery Gentry kick it off as polar opposites, plus Dierks Bentley, Scotty McCreery, Bailey Zimmerman, Sarah Evans, Keith Whitley. Oh, the stars just keep on coming. Plenty more still ahead. Stay right there. More Pure American Country is next.
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It's hour number two of Pure American Country. We're just getting things cranked up. I'm Zach Bennett, continuing the legacy of Bill Cody. Thank you for joining us this week. We begin hour two with Polar Opposites. This is when we play two hit songs that have titles that point in completely opposite directions. Both of them this week, one-word titles. We'll start with a song that Jeffrey Steele and Steve Robson wrote around the idea that every wrong turn, every loss, and every unexpected choice can still lead a person to the place they were meant to reach. Dan Huff and Rascal Flatts together would produce the record, and it would become another country number one for the group. The first of our polar opposites this week is Rascal Flatts and Here.

That's Rascal Flatts, and here, the first half of our Polar Opposites pair this week. Jeffrey Steele wrote that song with Steve Robson we mentioned a moment ago, but what you didn't know, or maybe you didn't know, was that it came during a period of deep grief after Jeffrey's teenage son Alex had passed away. Well, the song never specifically names that loss, but its belief that every road carries meaning gave the record an emotional weight beyond a simple love song. Well, Jeffrey Steele also connects us to the opposite title. He co-wrote this song with Bob DePiro. Troy Gentry of Montgomery Gentry later said the duo knew they had something special the first time they ever played it in concert. The audience was already singing along before the single had really become a big hit at radio, and they said, ah, we got this one here. Well, it didn't quite make it to number one. It peaked at number three, but its shouted chorus became one of the duo's most reliable live moments. From here to the exact opposite. This is Montgomery Gentry and Gone on Pure American Country.

0: That song carries a little extra special meaning for me, and if you're an Atlanta Braves fan, you might know why. I go to a lot of Braves games down at Truist Park, and whenever the Braves hit a home run, that's the song they play. Gone like a freight train, gone like yesterday. My heart rate goes up every time I hear that song. Montgomery Gentry on Pure American Country, part of our Polar Opposites pair, and before that, you heard Rascal Flatts and Here. And interestingly enough, Jeffrey Steele, co-writer of both of them. Coming up next on Pure American Country, music from Dierks Bentley, Scotty McCreery, and more. Don't go anywhere.
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7: Through Sunday, we're seeing sunshine, some clouds, still warm with temperatures in the 80s, a bit of a humid feel, and the chance for a shower or storm off to the north and west. By Sunday night, that next system moves in, lows fall back into the 60s, and we stay unsettled on Monday with scattered showers or thunderstorms. Highs Monday near 80 degrees. By Tuesday, a bit brighter, less humid, still warm in the 80s. From the Stormwatch 9 Weather Center, I'm meteorologist Jacqueline Thomas.
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0: Hey, it's Zach Bennett doing my best to continue the legacy of the great Bill Cody here on Pure American Country. Well, Dierks Bentley, Josh Keir, and Chris Tompkins started with a question. What happens when a groom gets left before the wedding but can't get his money back for the honeymoon? Well, their answer was to send him to Cancun by himself, surround him with strangers, and let the celebration cover up a broken heart. Dierks said the song's funny on the surface, but there's a real loneliness underneath it. See if you can hear it. Drunk on a Plane, one of the biggest hits of Dierks Bentley's career, is right now on Pure American Country.
1: I took

See, I don't know if I could get drunk on a plane because my motion sickness would like kick in and it would just not be a good scene for anybody. Dierks Bentley, though, made it a big country hit, number one on the airplay chart. And the video let Dierks use another part of his real life. You know, Dierks is a licensed pilot. He's actually on the airport board here in Nashville. So he played both the performer and the man in the cockpit and he knew what he was doing. The clip later won video honors from both the CMA and the ACM. Well, our next song was written by Scotty McCreery along with Frank Rogers and Monty Criswell. It happened after Scotty lost his grandfather. The writers built it around the small moments that people always want to hold on to a little longer, including Scotty's early days with the woman he would eventually marry. First time he ever performed this song was on the stage of the Grand Ole Opry in 2016, got a standing ovation for it. And at the time, Scotty was without a record deal, so he actually released the single independently. It would break onto the country charts and really help launch the next chapter of his career. Eventually, became his first ever country number one. Scotty McCreery, here's 5 more minutes on Pure American Country. Hey.

0: Scotty McCreery, 5 more minutes after Dierks Bentley's drunk on a plane. I'm Zach Bennett. This is Pure American Country. Coming up next, your hellos and hometowns. We'll kick it off with a hit from Maley Zimmerman.
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0: Let's put a few more pins on our big map here in the studio. It's Hellos and Hometowns on Pure American Country. I'm Zach Bennett, carrying the torch for Bill Cody. You can call us or leave us a text anytime, 615-669-6650. Again, that number, 615-669-6650. We did polar opposites earlier. We're going to go to polar opposite ends of the country for hellos and hometowns. Greg in Medford, Oregon. Lisa in Florence, South Carolina. Hey to both of you tuned in today. And then Caleb stuck right there in the middle in Wichita, Kansas, and he wanted to hear the new one from Bailey Zimmerman. A lot of cooks in the kitchen on this song. Bailey wrote it with Gavin Lucas, Heath Warren, Elsie Juber, Tucker Bethard, Austin Shawn produced it, but Bailey has said this is his most autobiographical song yet. Said he built it around the truck that witnessed the miles, the conversations, and the growing pains that shaped him before country radio ever knew who he was. For Caleb, here's Bailey Zimmerman and Chevy Silverado.

Zimmerman, Chevy Silverado, a pure American country. More hellos and hometowns to get to. Donna is in Dover. Marcus is listening in Abilene, Texas. And Renee is up in Grand Rapids, Michigan. Renee wanted to hear Lori Morgan. Here's What Part of No, Lori Morgan on Pure American Country.

0: That's Mel McDaniel taking us to Louisiana on a Saturday night, and that request going out to Marcus in Abilene, Texas. Bob McDill wrote that song, Country Music Hall of Famer. Don Williams actually recorded it before Mel did. Larry Rogers produced Mel's version, which went all the way to the top 10 in 1981 and became one of the records the audiences just expected to hear every time Mel walked on stage. I'm Zach Bennett. This is Pure American Country. Remember, your hellos and hometowns are welcome anytime. Give us a call or leave us a text at 615-669-6650. Later on, we'll take you back to 1988 for another Spotlight Year segment. We've got some Vern Gosden, Keith Whitley on the way.
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8: Through Sunday, we're seeing sunshine, some clouds, still warm with temperatures in the 80s, a bit of a humid feel, and the chance for a shower or storm off to the north and west. By Sunday night, that next system moves in, lows fall back into the 60s, and we stay unsettled on Monday with scattered showers or thunderstorms. Highs Monday near 80 degrees. By Tuesday, a bit brighter, less humid, still warm in the 80s. From the Stormwatch 9 Weather Center, I'm meteorologist Jacqueline Thomas.
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0: Zach Bennett here, carrying the torch for Bill Cody on Pure American Country. This next song began with a real breakup, but the person who lived it was not the artist who eventually took the song to number one. Hillary Scott of Lady A brought the experience into a writing session with Luke Laird and another Hillary, Hillary Lindsay. And rather than write a dramatic revenge song, they focused on the smaller evidence that healing has started. Getting through a morning, making an ordinary decision, and realizing that pain no longer controls every minute of the day. Well, Sarah Evans heard the song while rebuilding her own recording career. Tony Brown would produce her version, and Hillary Scott actually sings background vocals on it, leaving the original writer's voice quietly inside the finished record. The song also appeared on the soundtrack to the movie Country Strong, which helped introduce it before Sarah's single completed its climb at radio. It would become Sarah's fifth country number one, her first trip back to the top in about 6 years, and eventually the first song she ever did that would become platinum certified. And that achievement mattered because it wasn't presented as a comeback built on nostalgia. It sounded like Sarah Evans in the present tense, controlled, clear, and gradually gaining power as the arrangement rises. Here's Sarah Evans, a little bit stronger on Pure American Country. Whoa.

Sarah Evans and A Little Bit Stronger on Pure American Country. Coming up, another trip back to 1988. On the way, music from Vern Gosden, Keith Whitley, Tanya Tucker, and more. Don't go anywhere. This is Pure American Country.

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4: Well, let's take one more spin through 1988 here on Pure American Country. I'm Zach Bennett, carrying the torch for Bill Cody. And before we get to our final stretch of music from that year, here's what else was happening. The Los Angeles Dodgers defeated the Oakland A's 4-1 in the World Series, and one of the most memorable baseball images of all time happened then. Kirk Gibson's pinch-hit home run in Game 1. He was pumping his fist as he made his way around the bases. Wildfires affected almost 800,000 acres in and around Yellowstone National Park, more than a third of the park's total area. And the world's first AIDS Day was observed on December 1st, creating an annual international focus on awareness, prevention, and remembrance. And in country music, Vern Gosden built a number one tribute to the records that taught him how country heartbreak should sound. Vern wrote this song with Hank Cochran, Buddy Cannon, and Dean Dillon. Bob Montgomery produced it. And the lyric calls for an Ernest Tubb record on the jukebox while also tipping its hat to Lefty Frizzell and Hank Williams. From our spotlight year of 1988, here's Vern Gosden and Set 'Em Up Joe.

walking the floor. They nicknamed him The Voice, and you just heard why. Set him up, Joe, from Vern Gosden. Our spotlight year is 1988 on Pure American Country. This next song was written by Bob McDill after an idea struck him while watching the movie California Suite. In one scene in that movie, Maggie Smith's character asks her husband not to close his eyes, and McDill heard the emotional possibility in that one simple request. Garth Fundis and Keith Whitley would produce the recording. It would become the first of three number ones from Keith's album of the same name and was Billboard's number one single for all of 1988. That would be the last album that Keith released during his lifetime, making the record both a career breakthrough and part of a legacy cut painfully short. Keith Whitley, Don't Close Your Eyes on Pure American Country.

0: Back-to-back songs from 1988, and both of those artists in the Hall of Fame, Keith Whitley and now Tanya Tucker, Strong Enough to Bend. Well, that wraps up this week's Pure American Country. I'm Zach Bennett, proud to continue the legacy of the great Bill Cody. Thank you for making room for us this week. Pure American Country, written and produced and engineered by me, Zach Bennett. Our executive producer is Martin Davis. And until next time, take care of yourself and always keep a great country song close by.
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9: I want you, if you have your Bibles, open them with me to Acts chapter 1. And the subheading in the Hotel Bible says, the promise of the Holy Spirit. Acts 1:1. In my first book, I told you, Theophilus, about everything Jesus began to do and teach. Everybody say do and teach. So he didn't just teach. He taught. The Bible says in Matthew 9, he taught, then preached, then healed. There was a demonstration of power that came behind what Jesus did. I told you everything he began to do and teach until the day he was taken up into heaven. After giving his chosen apostles further instruction through the Holy Spirit. During the 40 days after he suffered and died, he appeared to the apostles from time to time. And he proved to them in many ways

witnesses, telling people about me everywhere, in Judea, Jerusalem, Samaria, and the uttermost parts of the earth. So the baptism of the Holy Spirit is essentially a baptism of power. I want you, in your same Bible, go to Matthew chapter 25. Matthew chapter 25, after Jesus gives the discourse about the rebirth of Israel, putting a time bomb timer on to the end of the world, that the generation that sees the fig tree bud again will still be here when all these things take place. He immediately goes into three parables that are warnings. Matthew 25, 1 to 13. Then the kingdom of heaven will be like 10 bridesmaids who took their lamps and went to meet the bridegroom. 5 were foolish and 5 were wise. The 5 who were foolish didn't take enough oil for their lamps, but the other 5 were wise enough to take along extra oil. When the bridegroom was delayed, they all became drowsy and fell asleep. At midnight, they were roused by the shout, "Look, the bridegroom is coming. Come out and meet him." All the bridesmaids got up and prepared their lamps. Then the 5 foolish ones asked the others, "Please give us some of your oil because our lamps are going out." But the others replied, "We don't have enough for all of us. Go to a shop and buy some for yourselves." But while they were gone to buy oil, the bridegroom came. Then those who were ready went into the marriage feast and the door was locked. Later, when the other 5 bridesmaids returned, they stood outside calling, "Lord, Lord, open the door for us." But he called back, "Believe me, I don't even know who you are." Then he flips it to us. "So you too," it must say me too, "must keep watch and be prepared. For you do not know the day or the hour of my return." Flip to Revelation chapter 3, last book of the Bible. If you go back to the colored maps, just go a little to the left. Revelation 3, right where Brother Jeremy was preaching. Revelation 3, 14. "Write this letter," this is Jesus talking, after the resurrection. "Write this letter to the angel of the church in Laodicea. This is the message from the one who is the Amen, the faithful and true witness, the beginning of God's new creation." Now notice, this is, as Brother Jeremy said, and he was right, this is not written to the citizens of Laodicea. This is written to the believers in Laodicea. So I don't know how anybody can read Revelation 1, 2, and 3 and have some kind of doctrine like, how many know no matter what we do, his love covers everything? I beg to differ, because I asked ChatGPT, and ChatGPT said, if you were going to grade the 7 churches, 4 got an F, 1 got a D, 1 got a C, and 1 got an A. He told some of them, if you don't change what you're doing, your lampstand will be removed from the, your candlestick will be removed from the lampstand of God. So people don't want to get into condemnation, and I'm not here to condemn a 3 p.m. Monday crowd. But I am telling you, any preacher that feels it's their job to make you at ease about your Christianity, when the Bible says there's going to be a sign of the last days, that many that once had the fire, let their fire go out. You know, I pastor here in, I won't get that specific. You could name cities, I'll keep it general, in the United States where there's been 40 plus ministries that don't exist anymore in the last 2 years. I'm not saying that judgmentally or with glee, but you have to be out of your mind to feel it's your job when you deliver the word of God to set everybody at ease about the Christianity. The Bible says you should be vigilant to make sure that the fire you received, that fire must never go out. That's what we're going to do in this hour. This is time for God to pour holy kerosene on the fire of the Holy Ghost. And you'll never have a story of a year that you used to walk close with God. From now to when Jesus comes, you will enjoy your closest walk with God that you've ever had, and the devil can't do anything about it. Write this church to the letter to the church of Laodicea. I know all the things you do, that you're neither hot nor cold. I wish that you were one or the other. But since you're like lukewarm water, this is Jesus talking, neither hot nor cold, I will vomit you out of my mouth. Not for being evil, for being lukewarm. You say, "I'm rich. I have everything I want. I don't need a thing." And you don't realize that you're wretched and miserable and poor and blind and naked. So I advise

urge you to buy gold from me. Gold that's been purified by fire. Then you'll be rich. Also buy white garments from me. Everybody say purity. So you'll not be shamed by your nakedness. And ointment for your eyes so you'll be able to see. I correct and discipline everyone I love. So be diligent, not passive, not casual. Be diligent about your own spirituality. And turn from your indifference. Everybody shout indifference. That I word is what Jesus warned would be the problem in the last day church. Indifference. Now, we believe in evangelism. You know, I believe church attendance is important. You know, it's like all these polls. It's like 70% plus of Americans believe church attendance is important. But if you ask them where they go to church, well. Yeah, a lot of people have that same pastor. Well, must have a huge church. Well, you know, we kind of go here sometimes. Yeah, what happens is there's like a mental assent to the Bible. I believe in God. I believe there's a lot of truth in that. But there's a difference between believing with your head and having a conviction with your heart. And so the Bible says turn from your indifference. You know, when you read Galatians chapter 3, Paul warned to that church in Galatia, why after starting in the spirit are you now trying to finish in the flesh? My dad's been preaching for 45 years. My grandfather preached for 62 years. He was the first Christian in our family before he went to heaven. And I've noticed a trend that people, it's like they get spiritual till they don't need to be spiritual anymore. And so when they're meeting in a hotel ballroom and start a church, they're all about the anointing. Then they get their first building and have a few hundred, but there's not a ton of money and a ton of people. So they're pressing in for signs and wonders and it grows. Then they build the 2,500 seater. 3,000 seater. And if you watch the live stream on Sunday, every story is about the old building. How many remember when we were in the old building and the power of God? How many remember the Sunday nights we used to have in the old building? You know, how can you not hear the words that are coming out of your mouth? That you used to be on fire and now you're in a 2,500 seat church with 400 people with the lights turned as dim as possible to hide the fact that it's not working anymore. Let me tell you something, my friend. I am not going to watch what happened in Europe and the UK and Canada come into the United States. It's time for the charismatic Pentecostal Word of Faith crowd to not be satisfied with what God did 35 years ago, but to make up their mind, I want the fire, and the fire will never go out. My little daughter's sitting in the front row. God used her to help me in that direction. I took her to a hockey game up in Pittsburgh. That was like the thing we'd do when she was little. And we were driving home, and she said, hey, Pa, I want to see a real miracle. Well, that'll kind of hurt your feelings when somebody's been in your meetings for 7 consecutive years. We had people healed, but she hadn't seen a miracle. She said, I want to see a miracle, not like on Superbook, that's that Christian cartoon. I want to see one like in real life. And I said, okay. In the meantime, while I get my act together, but you know, that convicted me. I thought, yeah, that is kind of interesting. She's been with me for 7 years. Back then I was preaching twice a day. And she hasn't seen anybody blind healed or deaf healed. I said, okay, well, in the meantime, let me show you some. So we went home and popped A.A. Allen on the television, his prayer line highlights, and watched them. You know, when they had stomach cancer night, blind eye night, deaf ear night, crippled limb night. So he's praying for people coming up the ramp. And, you know, the one lady had cancer in her stomach. He prayed for her. Then he said, go get her a bologna sandwich and a Pepsi. You're not even supposed to eat that when you're healthy. Then they'd pray over the bologna sandwich and Pepsi. How many know what I'm talking about? And she ate it. And then they take the sheet off and walk down. You know, people get out of the wheelchair, get their shoes on, walk down the aisle. And she went, that's cool. Are there any more? And I'm telling you, it was a school night. But we watched A.A. Allen highlights, then went to Oral Roberts highlights till about 2:30 in the morning, and she was loving it. And she looked over at me at one point during the videos and went, this is cool. You should do more of this in your meetings. I feel like saying, I heard you the first time. But I took that as a rebuke from the Lord. And when we started the year, that year with prayer and fasting like we do, I took my daughter's advice and made my number one prayer point to be, Lord, let there be,
because it's not the only sign of the fire. But a sign the fire's gone out is there aren't signs and wonders anymore. A sign the fire's there is there are signs, wonders, and miracles. Put Hebrews chapter 2 verse 4 in the King James. Hebrews chapter 2 verse 4, it talks about where God confirmed his word with signs and wonders and gifts of the Holy Ghost where he saw fit. Hebrews chapter 2 verse 4, King James. There it is. God also bearing them witness, both with signs, talking about the word that's delivered. God also bearing them witness, both with signs and wonders and with diverse miracles and gifts of the Holy Ghost according to his own will. So God confirms his word with signs and wonders. You can speak the Quran over a crowd. There are no miracles. The teachings of Buddha have never produced a miracle. It is impossible to tell people about you. There was an evangelist that based his ministry out of Tyler, Texas. His name was R.W. Shambach. He said it is impossible to tell people about the word of God and Jesus not show up to show the crowd that it's true. I want to echo T.L. Osborne, who said any gospel you don't demonstrate, you're not fit to preach. Every religion has talking, but there's something the church has that the other religions don't. Our God is not dead. He is alive. His word is living, and there's living power attached to that word. We were having the extended prayer and fasting services to start the year, and it was Saturday night communion service. I wasn't even like sweating or anything. I was just teaching on communion. We were going to take communion. We had church in the morning, so I was going to end early, all that stuff. And this lady that was in a wheelchair, she's a big lady. You know, you get in a wheelchair, it's hard enough to stay thin when you can move. She's in the wheelchair. I'm teaching on communion. And just like Cindy, I'm not doing anything. You know, Cindy said when he laid his hands on me, it was like fire shot into my body. If you watch the video, I never touched her. Somebody else touched her. Hallelujah. Jesus is alive. So I'm teaching on communion, and this lady stands up out of her wheelchair. So I just assumed because she was bigger, she was in a wheelchair because it hurt to walk, or, you know, she couldn't be on her feet for a long time. And she started walking real slow and then limbered up, started going across the front. Her daughter had brought her, who was not a Christian. She gave her mom a ride. And when I looked back at her daughter that was in her late 20s, she was crying with her eyes open. And then she just raised her hand mid-communion service and said, "Can I become a Christian?" So I talked to him after. I said, "Did it hurt to walk?" She said, "No, I haven't walked in over 20 years. And her daughter said, "I carry her to the toilet. I carry her to the bathtub. I have not seen my mom. In fact, this is the first time we left the house. We found this meeting on Facebook and decided we would go and see if we'd get prayer." And I'll never forget when that lady popped up out of the wheelchair and started walking. I was so thrilled. And I saw the daughter crying. And I looked over at my daughter and she went like this. Just like that was what I was telling you that you need to do. My friend, we don't need less of the Holy Ghost. We don't need a generation of Christians that are embarrassed of the power of God. Every person's cry of their heart should be, "Anoint me, O Lord, with fresh oil from heaven." So, if there's a danger Jesus warned about, of people that once had their lamps full, letting the fire go out, then I would mark what are the practical things out of the Bible that prove that you've not let your fire go low or go out. The fire, say with me, the fire must never go out. Well, how can you tell? Number one, what does the fire do? Acts 24:14, Paul's on trial and he says, "But this I confess unto thee, that after the way which they call heresy, so worship I the God of my fathers, believing all things that are written in the law and the prophets." The Holy Ghost, and tongues is the initial physical evidence, but maybe the chief thing that the Holy Spirit does, in my opinion, which is why I put it number one, is he empowers your belief in God's word. Many of you that are pastors here and teachers, you know that you teach the word and you got a large part of the congregation that says stuff like, "No, I know that's in the Bible,
I'm trying to believe. Because without the Holy Spirit, you're trying to believe in something you don't really have the capacity to believe. But Paul said, who was filled with the Holy Spirit, he was filled and the scales fell off his eyes. He spoke in tongues, but he said, after he got filled with the Holy Spirit, the reason I'm on trial is I believe that book so strongly that the dead religious leaders call it heresy. Do you have it up? But this I confess unto thee, that after the way which they call heresy. So that solves the mystery of Kenneth Copeland Ministries. He's a heretic. No, your fire's out. Because it seems like heresy to people that don't have the fire. You know, no, I believe the Bible has a lot of truth. I believe it's a good book. But I also believe, let me tell you something. That's the talk of somebody that's losing their fire. Because when the fire's alive, there is a passion for God's word. There is an utter conviction that God is exceedingly able to do everything that he promised to do for me. Number one. When you have the fire, you are empowered to believe all things which are written in the law and the prophets. The healing part, the miracles part. And then let's take the flip side. When the fire goes out, I could put a video up, but I've been negative enough for one session. You know, on Sunday morning in America, Sunday morning church, this guy starts saying, you know, I'm not sure I believe in the supernatural anymore. So I was thinking, well, he's a cessationist. No big deal. But he went further. I'm not sure that I believe in Noah's Ark. He said, this is a pastor. God created the heavens and the earth. I don't believe in hell. How can you not believe in hell when I can take you to Hawaii and show it to you down a mountain? That there's literal lakes of fire under the ground, just like the Bible said. Yeah, they don't believe it. When you lose the Holy Ghost, you start picking and choosing what parts of the Bible. And there's major denominations that used to be packed and taking the country over, that now their churches are all for sale with rainbow flags on the front because they lost the fire and the property's gone. But that'll never be you and that'll never be me, because we're here on a Monday afternoon to let the Lord know I'm not satisfied with where I'm at. I'm not indifferent. I want the fire. When Charlie Kirk got shot and everybody just started going to church, it was the weirdest thing I've ever seen in my life. My cousin is like a union construction guy in New Jersey. He's my age. He never went to church, never had any interest in church. And when Charlie Kirk got shot, he posted on Instagram. He put a picture of a Bible. I just bought a Bible. I'm going to church. Gave his life to the Lord. Took friends to church. And then he called me. And he said, when you're reading the Bible, do you ever get overwhelmed? I said, listen, I know what you're talking about. I said, remember this. When you read the Bible, you're not reading Henry David Thoreau or whoever. If I'd have paid more attention in school, I could have come up with more than one example of a non-Bible author. I was out after one. I still can't think of another author. I said, the author of that book is still alive. And I said, when you're struggling to believe something and they're confused, talk to him. Ask him to illuminate his word. And I'm telling you, see, when that came, I had another answer I was going to give, but that one came from my spirit. Then my wife was going to prison to preach to the male violent offenders wing around Pittsburgh. And I guess she kept telling them stories about her husband. My husband had this lady healed. And so one of the guys said, will you bring your husband one time? So when I came, she said, you need to come to the prison with me on Thursday because the guys want to meet you. So I went, and I was going to preach. You know, if you're going to preach to the violent offenders wing in prison, I was going to preach something about like John 3:16-ish, the cross being the bridge from unholy man to a holy God, something like that. And when I didn't feel any unction on any of that. And when I got in there, I felt the Lord speak to me to just teach them out of Ephesians 1. And I said, I'm going to do something today. I'm going to talk to you like you're all preachers. And I started teaching out of Ephesians 1, every spiritual blessing, seated with Christ in heavenly places, talking like that. And I don't know what it did for those guys, but it did something for me, because I saw that God will not allow his word to not have an audience. Well, they assigned us one guard. That way, if the prisoners rush you, it takes longer to die. You know, one time I went in there were 31 violent offenders. They gave me one guard. I said, how many bullets are in your clip? He said, 9.
Feel like saying, I only got a C in math, but those don't sound like good numbers. Thanks. So, they gave us one guard. Second guard came in and sat down while I'm preaching. Third guard, warden, assistant warden. Next person in prison leadership, people coming out of their cells. God's word attracts people. Well, they have a rule, you're not allowed to touch the prisoner. So as I was getting to the end of my message, I was wondering how I was going to close it. And then right out of my spirit, I'd never told anybody this before. I said, now I'm not allowed by law to touch you guys, or I would lay hands on you right now to receive the baptism of the Holy Ghost. I said, but I'll tell you what I'm going to do. All of you take your Bibles, and when you have free time this afternoon, I want you to read, this is this year, I want you to read Ephesians 1 through 6, and while you're reading that, the author of that book is going to reveal himself to you. And I got a text in all caps 2 days later from the warden. You are not going to believe what happened. These guys were reading at the table quietly, and one guy lifted his hands in the middle of reading and started bellowing out in other tongues and fell out backwards off of his seat onto the ground. And the lady said, everybody just stopped and looked. He stayed there for several minutes, speaking in tongues on the ground. Got up off of his back, still speaking in tongues, went over to his buddy and laid hands on him, and he started speaking in tongues. And she said, a revival has broken out in this prison. Let me tell you something. You know what? The devil wants you to lose the fire, because the government can stop religion. The devil can stop church without God. But the devil has no plan to stop the Holy Ghost. And today, that fire is in you. In Jesus' mighty name. Come on, go ahead and do what you're already doing. Take 30 seconds and clap your hands. Let God know you're interested. The fire must never go out. Signs of the fire. The fire empowers you to believe in God's word. Number two, the fire makes you an interesting person. Jesus was an interesting person. He was not a boring person. You hear some people preach, it makes you feel like converting to another religion. How many of you are happy to be in church today? Are you? Why are you speaking like, I'm not saying everybody has to shout and sweat, but you also shouldn't speak like you have an active bullet wound. I feel like some people's blood pressure is like 3/1 when they're preaching. You know, I like what Jeremiah said in Jeremiah 20 verse 9. His word is like a fire shut up in my bones. You shouldn't just know the word. It should be like a fire. That fire is falling here today. That fire is falling here today. Somebody say something with me. Say, Jesus was an interesting person. Mark 2:12, and immediately he rose, took up the bed, and went forth before them all, insomuch as they were all amazed and glorified God, saying, we have never seen it in this fashion. He didn't blend in with the other Pharisees. He didn't blend in with the other Sadducees. Everywhere he went, Jesus was a one-man wrecking crew to religion and the power of the devil. And I'm telling you, there's going to be 1,000 people that leave this afternoon session. The devil will rue the day. He didn't kill you when he had the chance. Luke 5:26, and they were all amazed, and they glorified God, and were filled with fear, saying, we have seen strange things today. But the fire makes you interesting. You stand out from other people. People don't know why, but they just like you or want to talk. You know, take Kenneth Copeland, for example. You might like him or you might not like him, but you're never going to bring him up to someone. They say, no, I don't really have a feeling about him. People either want to kill him or they want to be a partner with his ministry.
And that's the Jesus style of Christianity. They either want to put you on a cross or they want to lay their jackets down for your donkey to go across. But nobody can stay neutral about somebody with the fire. And I'm telling you, I don't have a sociology degree, but I have lived in this culture for 45 years. And I can tell you, we have, without knowing it, you want to be a pastor that doesn't get criticized on Instagram. You want to be a Christian that has an acceptable level of prosperity, an acceptable size church. That kind of Christianity is not going to cut it in the last days. If we're at a Kenneth Copeland conference, which we are, then the fire that he carries should be in us, that we care not what the world thinks about what we do or who we are. We have an allegiance to the Word of God. I want you to say something so the devil can hear it. I refuse to live a Christian life that the devil is comfortable with. Your Christianity should cause problems. Kenneth Copeland caused problems for the accepted religious order. But tough luck for them. Because he won. I read a Pew study that 73% of all Christians now believe that when you sow, God will bless you back materially in this life. So they didn't like the message, but he triumphed anyway. And now America has the, according to ChatGPT, the number one economy in the history of the world. It didn't come by accident. We used to have the same GDP as Canada. We were a bunch of farmers who liked to drink, horse thieves, everything else. But when we started giving and revival broke out, God elevated this nation. Missions are funded out of here. Great Christian businesses are here. And I got news for the devil. That wind is not going anywhere. That wind is going to blow again. Texas is blessed. Oklahoma's blessed. America is blessed. Signs of the fire. Number three, Acts 13, 10, and 11. And said, do NLT if you have it. Oh, full of then he said, you son of the devil. This is Paul talking to a guy in government. You son of the devil. Is Acts after the resurrection or before the resurrection? After. So this is during grace. You son of the devil, full of every sort of deceit and fraud. An enemy of all that is good. Will you never stop perverting the true ways of God? 11. Watch now, for the Lord has laid his hand of punishment upon you, and you'll be struck blind. You will not see the sunlight for some time. Instantly mist and darkness came over the man's eyes, and he began groping around, begging for someone to take his hand and lead him. Keep going. The governor was amazed and believed on the word of the Lord that came through Paul. Can you say amen? And so sign number three is when you're full of the fire. What did we read during offering time? Deuteronomy 28. Your enemy will attack you from one direction, but then he will what? Flee from you in seven directions. Doesn't say anything about you praying or binding. Fire, when you're on fire, even crazy people know not to touch fire. I'm not looking to pick on any city. But Seattle, Washington is the most demonized city I've ever been to, domestically or foreign. Just people full of methamphetamine walking around looking for someone to kill. There's just a shooting there a few hours ago. But I guarantee you, if you had a big Fred Flintstone club that was lit on fire, you were walking down the sidewalk waving it around, the craziest person doesn't go near fire. When you don't have fire, anybody that's ever been camping here in Texas, when the fire goes out, you wake up in the morning and there's snakes and beetles and spiders all crawling around in that wood. The Bible says that when Paul went to build the fire, the heat from the fire drove out the serpent and it bit his hand. But he shook the serpent back into the fire and was unharmed. The same fire that exposed the serpent killed the serpent. Serpents can linger around when there's no fire. But when the fire falls, the serpents come out, and the same fire that exposes the serpents kills the serpent. I prophesy in the name of Jesus, every snake from hell that's been attached to your life, attached to your ministry, it is not going to survive the fire that's in this meeting right now. You're not going home to the same battle. You're going home to victory after victory in Jesus' name. If you believe it, come on, take 30 seconds. Clap your hands. Give the Lord a mighty shout. The fire must never go out. Say it out loud. The fire will never go out. Judgment against God's enemies.
I have an announcement to make. The fire has fallen in this country. I was at that Rededicate America thing in Washington, D.C. I don't know what half the people are talking about. This nation so far from God. Actually, that's not even statistically true. At the Revolutionary War, 17% of Americans went to church. It's at 46% now. The highest in history. Jim Beam just laid off 1,500 employees because drinking's at its lowest level in the history of the nation. People don't smoke anymore. People don't drink anymore. Churches are full and bars are getting empty. This is not the devil's time. Let me tell you something. The devil will not write the final chapter of Texas. I'll tell you right now, everybody's saying this place is going to get overrun with Islam. You mark it down and remember I said it. The biggest buildings in Texas will be churches full of spirit-filled Christians. It'll never set up shop in this state. If you believe it, shout amen like thunder. Say it again, the fire must never go out. Yeah. I know of places that they tried to put a mosque there and didn't have enough money, and a church went and bought it and made it a second campus. That's what's going to happen. I'll tell you right now, it'll not happen. Islam, not only will Islam not set up shop in America, but the United Arab Emirates is now at 13% Christian. The Sultan of the Middle East is now opening up churches so Christians have a place to meet. Not only is Islam not going to move into America, I prophesy Christianity is about to blow through the Middle East. This gospel must be preached to all nations. And then the end shall come. Come on, let's celebrate ahead of time. We're on the winning side. Give the Lord another great hand clap. Give the Lord another mighty shout.

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4: Through Sunday, we're seeing sunshine, some clouds, still warm with temperatures in the 80s, a bit of a humid feel, and the chance for a shower or storm off to the north and west. By Sunday night, that next system moves in, lows fall back into the 60s, and we stay unsettled on Monday with scattered showers or thunderstorms. Highs Monday near 80 degrees. By Tuesday, a bit brighter, less humid, still warm in the 80s. From the Stormwatch 9 Weather Center, I'm meteorologist Jacqueline Thomas.
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3: Through Sunday, we're seeing sunshine, some clouds, still warm with temperatures in the 80s, a bit of a humid feel, and the chance for a shower or storm off to the north and west. By Sunday night, that next system moves in, lows fall back into the 60s, and we stay unsettled on Monday with scattered showers or thunderstorms. Highs Monday near 80 degrees. By Tuesday, a bit brighter, less humid, still warm in the 80s. From the Stormwatch 9 Weather Center, I'm meteorologist Jacqueline Thomas.
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5: Through the night, our next system moves in, bringing a chance for showers and thunderstorms, keeping us unsettled into Monday. Lows overnight in the 60s. On Monday, highs near 80 degrees, but we see scattered showers and thunderstorms through the day. Monday night, lows in the 60s. We dry out a bit and turn brighter for Tuesday. Also, lower humidity, but it stays warm with highs in the 80s right through the middle of the week. From the Stormwatch 9 Weather Center, I'm meteorologist Jacqueline Thomas.
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7: Through the night, our next system moves in, bringing a chance for showers and thunderstorms, keeping us unsettled into Monday. Lows overnight in the 60s. On Monday, highs near 80 degrees, but we see scattered showers and thunderstorms through the day. Monday night, lows in the 60s. We dry out a bit and turn brighter for Tuesday. Also, lower humidity, but it stays warm with highs in the 80s right through the middle of the week. From the Stormwatch 9 Weather Center, I'm meteorologist Jacqueline Thomas.
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3: Through the night, our next system moves in, bringing a chance for showers and thunderstorms, keeping us unsettled into Monday. Lows overnight in the 60s. On Monday, highs near 80 degrees, but we see scattered showers and thunderstorms through the day. Monday night, lows in the 60s. We dry out a bit and turn brighter for Tuesday. Also, lower humidity, but it stays warm with highs in the 80s right through the middle of the week. From the Stormwatch 9 Weather Center, I'm meteorologist Jacqueline Thomas.
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6: Through the night, our next system moves in, bringing a chance for showers and thunderstorms, keeping us unsettled into Monday. Lows overnight in the 60s. On Monday, highs near 80 degrees, but we see scattered showers and thunderstorms through the day. Monday night, lows in the 60s. We dry out a bit and turn brighter for Tuesday. Also, lower humidity, but it stays warm with highs in the 80s right through the middle of the week. From the Stormwatch 9 Weather Center, I'm meteorologist Jacqueline Thomas.
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6: Through the night, our next system moves in, bringing a chance for showers and thunderstorms, keeping us unsettled into Monday. Lows overnight in the 60s. On Monday, highs near 80 degrees, but we see scattered showers and thunderstorms through the day. Monday night, lows in the 60s. We dry out a bit and turn brighter for Tuesday. Also, lower humidity, but it stays warm with highs in the 80s right through the middle of the week. From the Stormwatch 9 Weather Center, I'm meteorologist Jacqueline Thomas.
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1: Through the night, our next system moves in, bringing a chance for showers and thunderstorms, keeping us unsettled into Monday. Lows overnight in the 60s. On Monday, highs near 80 degrees, but we see scattered showers and thunderstorms through the day. Monday night, lows in the 60s. We dry out a bit and turn brighter for Tuesday. Also, lower humidity, but it stays warm with highs in the 80s right through the middle of the week. From the Stormwatch 9 Weather Center, I'm meteorologist Jacqueline Thomas.
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6: Through the night, our next system moves in, bringing a chance for showers and thunderstorms, keeping us unsettled into Monday. Lows overnight in the 60s. On Monday, highs near 80 degrees, but we see scattered showers and thunderstorms through the day. Monday night, lows in the 60s. We dry out a bit and turn brighter for Tuesday. Also, lower humidity, but it stays warm with highs in the 80s right through the middle of the week. From the Stormwatch 9 Weather Center, I'm meteorologist Jacqueline Thomas.

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3: Through the night, our next system moves in, bringing a chance for showers and thunderstorms, keeping us unsettled into Monday. Lows overnight in the 60s. On Monday, highs near 80 degrees, but we see scattered showers and thunderstorms through the day. Monday night, lows in the 60s. We dry out a bit and turn brighter for Tuesday. Also, lower humidity, but it stays warm with highs in the 80s right through the middle of the week. From the Stormwatch 9 Weather Center, I'm meteorologist Jacqueline Thomas.

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4: Through the night, our next system moves in, bringing a chance for showers and thunderstorms, keeping us unsettled into Monday. Lows overnight in the 60s. On Monday, highs near 80 degrees, but we see scattered showers and thunderstorms through the day. Monday night, lows in the 60s. We dry out a bit and turn brighter for Tuesday. Also, lower humidity, but it stays warm with highs in the 80s right through the middle of the week. From the Stormwatch 9 Weather Center, I'm meteorologist Jacqueline Thomas.

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7: Through the night, our next system moves in, bringing a chance for showers and thunderstorms, keeping us unsettled into Monday. Lows overnight in the 60s. On Monday, highs near 80 degrees, but we see scattered showers and thunderstorms through the day. Monday night, lows in the 60s. We dry out a bit and turn brighter for Tuesday. Also, lower humidity, but it stays warm with highs in the 80s right through the middle of the week. From the Stormwatch 9 Weather Center, I'm meteorologist Jacqueline Thomas.

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3: Through the night, our next system moves in, bringing a chance for showers and thunderstorms, keeping us unsettled into Monday. Lows overnight in the 60s. On Monday, highs near 80 degrees, but we see scattered showers and thunderstorms through the day. Monday night, lows in the 60s. We dry out a bit and turn brighter for Tuesday. Also, lower humidity, but it stays warm with highs in the 80s right through the middle of the week. From the Stormwatch 9 Weather Center, I'm meteorologist Jacqueline Thomas.

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1: 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WCNL will be broadcasting live from the event, so come say hello. National Night Out, Tuesday, August 4th, 5:30 to 8 at the Newport Town Common.
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7: Through the night, our next system moves in, bringing a chance for showers and thunderstorms, keeping us unsettled into Monday. Lows overnight in the 60s. On Monday, highs near 80 degrees, but we see scattered showers and thunderstorms through the day. Monday night, lows in the 60s. We dry out a bit and turn brighter for Tuesday. Also, lower humidity, but it stays warm with highs in the 80s right through the middle of the week. From the Stormwatch 9 Weather Center, I'm meteorologist Jacqueline Thomas.

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3: 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The Cook and Chase countdown begins now. Number 30.
4: Corey Kent and Cole Wetzel ease back into our number 30 slot with their former top 10 collaboration, Rocky Mountain Low.

0: It peaked at number 2 today at number 30 on the Crook and Chase Countdown, Rocky Mountain Low, Corey Kent and Co. Wetzel. Hi, everybody. I'm Lori Ann Crook.
1: I'm Charlie Chase. 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
0: And, you know, students are heading back to high school and college, so we're heading back to the classroom with Mr. Cool Joe Nichols. And Dustin Lynch told us he was too small to play ball, so he found another way to impress the girls.
1: Also on the show, our first meeting with one of the fastest rising stars on the chart, Stella Lefty. And she made one thing clear about our current back-to-school topic.
2: I was not great at school.
0: Oh.
2: Really.
0: Okay.
2: Not my strong suit.
0: Okay.
2: Exactly. In some ways it was. But, in the writing, in the English, I'm really bad at math.
0: Okay.
2: Science, I'm okay.
0: Okay, well, later in the show, what Stella Lefty had to overcome to become most likely to succeed in country music.
1: All right, as we continue the countdown, brand new from Ella Langley. She makes the chart at number 29. This is Loving Life Again.

0: Alexandra Kay, sliding back a space to number 28. That is straight for the heart. And you know, when it comes to the heart, you cannot find a more unconditional love than the love of a dog. According to not only me, but puppy parent Carly Pierce, who says her dogs, Johnny and June, are her kids because right now she's focused on her career with no plans to have children. That is a decision she was bold to share with fans this week, saying, hey, she's a great aunt, loves other people's kids, but her kids are her fur babies.
1: Well, you know, Charlie, Megan Maroney is like-minded. Yeah. She's been taking her new pup, Boots, on tour, admitting that that adorable bundle of red curls is just what she needs in her life, not a man.
0: Oh,
1: I'm not kidding. Megan says guys have ruined too many big moments and fun times in her life. But hey, you know what? Those bad boys do make for great songs. This is one of them. The latest from Megan Maroney. This is Medicine.

0: That is Medicine, the newest from Megan Maroney. Her new puppy that we've been talking about, Boots, well, Miss Boots, is also becoming a celebrity, Charlie. Mm-hmm. Fans want selfies with her everywhere they go.
1: And, of course, so we know what's next. Boots will have to get her own meet and greet like Riley Green's dog Carl did at CMA Fest. That's right, friends. The world is going to the... No, I'm not going to say that. All right. Coming up, Lorianne has a meltdown. Exciting details on the way. And more of the week's top hits on Crook and Chase. Hi, everybody. Crook and Chase here. You know, we've interviewed country artists for decades. Along the way, Riley Green admitted to us what riles him up.
0: And hey, we discovered why Lauren Elena had to strong arm her friend Kane Brown. And on the last cruise, Keith Urban led us all in a sing-along.
1: All that proves what we learned a long time ago. Some of the best moments in country music don't always happen on stage. They happen sitting around swapping stories about the road, the songs, and what inspired them.
0: It could be laughing about a story you've never heard before, or a behind-the-scenes memory that changes the way you hear a favorite song forever. Those are the moments fans remember.
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7: Through the night, our next system moves in, bringing a chance for showers and thunderstorms, keeping us unsettled into Monday. Lows overnight in the 60s. On Monday, highs near 80 degrees, but we see scattered showers and thunderstorms through the day. Monday night, lows in the 60s. We dry out a bit and turn brighter for Tuesday. Also, lower humidity, but it stays warm with highs in the 80s right through the middle of the week. From the Stormwatch 9 Weather Center, I'm meteorologist Jacqueline Thomas.
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0: hit earlier this year, Ain't a Bad Life. Thomas Rhett with Jordan Davis here on Crook and Chase. And since we're talking about heading back to school over the next few weeks, did you know when Thomas Rhett was a kid, he used to get help on his homework from none other than Blake Shelton, who frequently was at his house co-writing with his dad, Red Akins. Now, Blake referred to it as help, but Thomas pointed out, and this is rather shocking, Blake was not a very good tutor.
1: Oh, well, we'll give Blake a pass on that because he's A-plus at singing a great country
0: well,
1: song.
0: Yeah,
1: all
0: you're right.
1: Up two spaces, 227, Blake Shelton, let him in anyway.

0: is a song that's making a move. It's the Cook and Chase Power Play.
1: This duo is focused on reaching the top with this magical collab presented by Sawgod, Columbia, Big Loud Records. Morgan Wallen and Ella Langley. I Can't Love You Anymore.

0: with your wild Russell Dickerson holding a number 26 here on the Crook and Chase Countdown. With the word wild in mind, earlier I mentioned Lorianne had a meltdown.
1: Yes. Charlie, time. It was a summer ice cream meltdown. Oh. No kidding. A few days ago, about 9 p.m., this heat just got to me. I made a mad dash to the grocery store at 9 p.m.,
0: really?
1: Bought chocolate cherry ice cream and cookie dough brownie ice cream, made a double-decker cone at the house. Now, I don't normally go off the deep end like that, Charlie, but sometimes you need to heed the words of Old Dominion. Life is short, make it sweet.
2: Go for it.
1: I did.

0: thanks to Lorianne, a trip back to 2018 for a song written and performed by all five members of Old Dominion. That is Make It Sweet here on Crooked Chase. You doing okay over there?
1: I need another ice cream.
0: All right. Coming right up, Morgan Wallen lands a sweet outcome after an almost disastrous day of missing his first brush with fame, all because he was playing hooky.
2: I'm not really sure why I skipped school that day either.
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space move up to 25 painted you pretty. The latest from Hudson Westbrook. And you know, one of his biggest fans and mentors is fellow Texan Miranda Lambert. In fact, he's covered this hit of hers on occasion. The Grammy winner, The House That Built Me.

0: built me. And now a big dive into Morgan Wallen's roots. Morgan is from the same area in East Tennessee as two other very famous people, our own Charlie Chase and Country Music Hall of Famer Kenny Chesney. Now, the bad news is when superstar Kenny made a hometown visit, Morgan missed his first brush with fame because he was MIA from school that day. Here's what happened.
1: You went to high school at Gibbs High School, which is just outside Knoxville, and that's where Kenny Chesney went to high school as well.
2: He came back to do the Boys of Fall video there.
1: You were there in school at that time?
2: I was supposed to be there. I skipped school that day.
1: Oh, so good.
2: I don't know why. I didn't know he was coming or I'd have went. But I'm not really sure why I skipped school that day either, but my senior year,
1: you were sick.
2: What it was.
1: Yeah, you were sick.
2: Bad.
1: Yeah, bad sick. Okay.
2: That's what Mom thought. Sorry, Mama. She signed that note.
1: Sorry, we're getting confessions out of you. We weren't expecting this one. Well, we never encourage skipping class, of course, but it does seem everything has worked out for Morgan. He has the most added song on radio playlist this week. It's our fastest rising song with a strong debut at 24. Morgan Wallen and Ben by Now.

0: superstar double shot of Morgan Wallen. That is Wasted on You, just one of his Diamond Certified songs. And that is a preview of something special we're doing on our Crick and Chase show next weekend.
1: Regarding Diamond Certification, that's a rare and brilliant achievement, you know, just like the gemstone, really. So next weekend, we're going to give a shining moment to those songs and albums that have sold over 10 million copies.
0: Well, hey, Dustin Lynch is headed in that direction. And it all started back in high school, where music gave him his identity. That story from Dustin Lynch after the break.
2: There's a little bit of that introvert, outcast, maybe not the star of the football team thing going on.
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